0: On the night you're falling all to pieces, you can bring your lonely heart to Jesus. What if I told you that I believe it?
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3: I was just thinking, isn't it a blessing to have children that carry all the good that's in you and have a heart to serve? Like this young boy named Dylan. He asked his mom to pack 2 lunches, please. And she was okay with that. She just thought he was a growing elementary school boy and was hungry. But no, he had another reason. And mom just never inquired to figure out what was going on until one day, the principal from his school called her and said, "You know, your son is bringing lunch for another boy." So she asked him about it, and Dylan told her, "I don't think the boy has any lunch money, Mom, because he sits all by himself and he only eats a fruit cup for lunch." Pretty soon after that, the boy with no lunch money's mom got in touch with Dylan's mom and said,
4: "I know this isn't much, but I just got a job and I know you've been feeding my son."
3: And the little boy's mom actually wanted to pay Dylan's mom back, but she would not accept it.
4: "A few years ago, me and my son were homeless and we didn't have food."
3: The girls' volleyball team raised $400 to pay back Dylan's mom, but she would not accept that either. Instead, she took it to the cafeteria.
4: "We paid up all the past due accounts for all the kids that need lunch. So now no one in that school owes any lunch money to anybody and everybody can eat."
3: How awesome is that? And that's what I call the best news ever.
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1: When I share these one truths with you, I hope that they make an impact on your day like they do for me. I mean, it's just a different way to look at things. And this is from Real Talk Kim. She says that God is like a computer. He enters your life. He scans your problems. He edits your tensions. He downloads solutions. He deletes your worries. And he saves you. 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
1: Hey, this is Micah Tyler. I want to be perfect. I look around at the people next to me. I look on social media, and over again, I see this perfect picture of someone's life. And I think to myself, God, when other people are brave, all I see is fear in my life. And then I remember that it's God's perfect love that casts out that fear. I feel like every time that I make a turn, it is heading down another broken road when I remember that God has a perfect plan for my life. See, at the end of the day, when we throw up our hands and we confess the places that we fall short, that's when God's perfect love shows up and loves us perfectly.

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2: Dad is making memories with his son by taking him hunting. He's 8 years old, and they're out in the wilderness. They're sitting, they're waiting for whatever it is that they're hunting for.
3: And let me tell you, because I've been there with my son when he was around that age, just having him there and, and, you know, with you, it feels like, okay, you know, my son, I know he's eight. I know he's eight, but he's like, he's finally a man too, or he's, or you can see that in him. You know, there's this, here's this potential to have this, adult male relationship with your son. There's no feeling like it.
2: Like here it begins. Well, this is what happened here.
4: You okay?
2: Looking a little sad.
4: Sure.
2: I just want my mama.
3: Okay.
2: Oh no.
3: All right, there goes that feeling.
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2: If you've ever wondered why God does what he does when you can't see the whole picture, we can all probably point back to a moment like that.
3: Sure.
2: There's a guy who shared a story, Humans in New York. He said that his brother was really just more than a brother. He was really his best friend. And he said that all growing up, he really wanted to be him. Like, he was more athletic. He had more friends. He just had so much more going for him.
3: Yeah, my brother thought that way about me.
2: Oh, is that right? Yeah. I want to talk to him. But he said that his brother, he had two kids, which are his nephews. But after his brother lost his job, he got into some bad stuff. He started dealing drugs. And he didn't last like 2 months doing that kind of stuff. And he ended up getting killed. And he said he was just around a bunch of dangerous people. And he said, you know, the police department, he didn't feel like they really did anything. Like, they didn't have any leads. There was an investigation. He said, it was like my brother wasn't even human. And after his death, he said, I just forgot about school. I dropped out of all my classes. I started drinking. I was just into some bad stuff. And he said, but, you know, nothing seemed to matter at that time. It got really dark. I was just so angry at God because I was thinking, how, God, could you let this happen? But he said, it's been 4 years now, and looking back, had he not died, so many other things wouldn't have happened. Like, I would have never left this bad area that I was living. I would have never gotten out of these bad habits that I was in. He said, I would have never met my best friend, which is now my wife now. And he said, also, this wouldn't have happened. He said, when my wife and I got married, our wedding ended up bringing the whole family together for the first time Aww. Since Benjamin's death. And now they're pregnant. They're going to have a baby. And he said, we're naming him Benjamin.
3: I just am convinced that the whole secret to trusting God is just over and over again being reminded that God has that 30,000 foot view.
2: Absolutely.
3: There are so many cool things in life that we would miss if left to our own understanding.

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2: Came across Angela, who's got a very, very, very important message to share.
3: You don't need to buy anything new for fall. You don't need a chore jacket. You don't need a suede coat. You don't need a pair of barrel leg jeans. You don't need it. You don't need it. Don't buy it. Just save your money. You don't need it.
2: I needed to hear that.
4: What about though? Nope. I've been looking.
2: Oh, you don't need it.
4: But there's a...
2: You don't need it.
4: It's really...
2: You don't need it.
4: Okay.
2: Yeah.
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2: How powerful are prayers for our kids? I love something that Chrissy had shared. She shared that her husband, Scott, prays over them as a family, like every morning before they start the day, before he goes off to work.
3: That's great.
2: Oh, I love that. I love that. And then she said, you know, because he was doing that, it got me to thinking, you know, before our son leaves my Jeep in the parent drop-off line at school, I pray over our son now for God just to keep him safe. Let him be the light for the Holy Spirit to guide him throughout the day. She just said, you know, I just realized how spiritual warfare is so very real, and daily prayer is so powerful and just so crucial.
3: The only thing I would advise is if you start doing that, to start that prayer when you first get into line. You don't want to start that when it's your kid's turn to get out.
2: Oh, yeah. It'll be a little rushed.

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1: It's the best news ever with Chad Mitchell.
2: It's the best news ever.
3: What if I told you there's a way to get free tuition to some of the best colleges around? What? You'd say free? Yep. Yeah, actually free. In fact, a dad in Massachusetts has done just that. He's worked hard each day from midnight to 7 a.m. as the custodian, or one of the custodians, at Boston College, which, as an employee, offers the benefit of free college tuition for Fred's children, a benefit that Fred has decided was so good, it wouldn't be wise for him to look for another job, even if it paid more. And boy, was Fred right, because Fred's job as a custodian at Boston College for the last 23 years has allowed him to see all five of his children attend and graduate from Boston College for free without any student debt, saving Fred's family more than $700,000. And that's what I call the best news ever.
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2: If you want to get to know your family better, that's outside your immediate family, stay with them in the same room when you go to bed.
3: Like, no, thank you.
2: Like, I'll share a hotel room, for example.
3: Thanks for the offer, but no.
2: So I stayed with my Aunt Pam and Uncle Ray. We had a wedding to go to, so we decided to save a little money by sharing a hotel room.
3: Okay.
2: And so my Aunt Pam said, you know, I've got to warn you, I'm a really light sleeper, and I may wake up really easily, but it's no big deal. I usually always go back to sleep. I'm like, oh, okay. Oh, it's fine. I'll try to be really quiet.
3: Try not to make any noise while you're fast asleep.
2: That's right. That's right.
3: Well, easy enough.
2: So we all say goodnight and turning out the lights. And then I've got my head on the pillow and my eyes are closed and just kind of thinking about the day and just thinking, oh, I wonder if I'm going to take very long to go to sleep. And as I'm having kind of these thoughts, all of a sudden,
3: oh no,
2: that's my Uncle Ray. But here goes my Aunt Pam. And I'm like, we hadn't even put our head on the pillow that long. And
3: apparently she's not that light a sleeper. and here's what it is. They're a little older, I'm assuming, your aunt and uncle. And so as we get older, we start to feel more vulnerable. And so maybe it's a defense mechanism. You know, so if you're a prowler and you come to their door, what you hear is, you know, you think, oh, that's a big guard dog's in there. I'm picking another house.
2: Yes, yes.

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1: So I'm doing dishes yesterday, and you don't expect anything, you know, super pleasant to happen.
2: You just want to get through it at this point.
1: Just want to get through it.
2: Yeah.
1: And my phone rang. It was my it was a FaceTime call for my daughter, Ellie. Now, she's got my brand new little granddaughter, not yet 2 months old. Ellie said, "Hey, I'm just getting ready to give Heidi a bath and wondered if I could include Grandpa."
2: Oh,
1: sure.
2: That's the best.
1: And so I prop my phone up in front of me while I'm doing dishes, and she's got Heidi in a little basket in the bathtub. And Heidi, you know, it's still very new to her, this whole process. She was more curious than anything and just had her eyes fixed on her mom's eyes. And it was adorable. It was adorable.
2: It made washing dishes go by so much faster.
1: I could have done dishes all day.
2: Yeah.
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2: I don't know. You're here right this very moment. And I feel like maybe it is that you need to hear this message. You just happen to be listening. Is that a coincidence? I came across this. God doesn't love some future version of yourself. He loves you now.
3: Yeah. Isn't it funny how counterintuitive that seems to us? Mm-hmm. Like, we know he's a holy God, right? 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But no, that's not how God is at all.
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2: It's getting to be that time of year when I think fall things, and one of those for our family is this hunting tradition. And I remember when my oldest, who's my son Tyler, went hunting with me, the first time he was able to kind of be there on his own and have his own rifle, and you know, rather than just tagging along and sticking to my hip.
3: Right.
2: And I sat him under this tree, and then I didn't go very far away, a couple hundred yards. Now, we had radios to keep in touch.
3: Oh, and that's so fun.
2: The protocol was you don't just start blabbing because you don't know what's going on with the other person.
3: Sure.
2: And so you just key the mic, and then the other person, if able, comes back and says, you know. So I sat him there. He hadn't been there very long, and I heard, Yes, son, what's up? Dad, there's something moving in this tree. Now, he's leaning against the tree.
3: Okay.
2: And I'm thinking about, in my mind, like, what could it possibly be? And nothing I could think of could hurt him, you know, and I just said, it's probably raccoons or something. You know, just sit tight.
3: Yeah, and it's dark.
2: It's still dark, pitch dark. And so, okay. And so a little while later, more than one thing.
3: Oh no.
2: it'll be okay, just sit tight.
3: Yeah.
2: And then a bit later I hear I responded, yeah, Tyler, he goes, Dad, it was turkeys. About 8 of them.
3: Oh my goodness.
2: And they just flew off.
3: They must have made a huge racket when they flew off, too.
2: Oh, it must have made him jump out of his skin. But by the time he contacted me on the radio, you know, he had it under control again.
3: He composed himself.
2: He was very stoic. And I was thinking, that would have flipped me out, you know. And so,
3: if it was Dad that happened to, he might have heard somebody that scream like a girl.

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2: The way you love your family can show up in all kinds of ways. There's a grandson who he had just gotten done playing his baseball game. They'd gotten home. They're all kind of relaxing, sitting around. But then he walked into the room to talk to his granddad.
3: So, you know, I got 2 home runs, right?
4: Yeah, 2 jacks.
3: And then my grand slam, I signed the ball for you.
4: Okay.
3: And it says,
4: I'll put a date down for you.
3: And it says, Papa, I love you.
4: Why did you do that?
3: Because you've taught me everything about baseball.
2: Taught me everything about baseball.
4: That's so sweet. I'll put it right on my hooker. That was so good.
2: Wow. Wow.
5: You know what stands out to me about that kid is that I think most of us go through the early part of our life, our younger years, completely oblivious, focus more on ourselves than the people around us. And it's one of those, you don't know what you have till it's gone kinds of things. All of my grandparents are gone now.
2: Yeah.
5: And I can look back and go, oh, I wish I had said more about how much I appreciated the teaching, the example, all of it. You know, and this kid gets that, I feel like, at his age.
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2: This guy, he's a bit fed up with just the monotony of the drop-off and the pickup schedule.
3: That's all I do. Pick up, drop off. At gymnastics now. With my wife inside. Now we're going to sit there and half watch our kids do tumbling. The way I look at it, if no one's exhibiting any type of Mary Lou Retton talent, take them out. It's over. What are we going to do? Keep them in here so they got something to do? Growing up, I had nothing to do. Bored out of my mind. And I somehow managed.
2: This guy's a tough guy.
4: What I love is you think about that 9 months leading up to the birth of your first child.
2: Yeah.
4: And you know, you're picturing how it's going to be.
2: Sure.
4: And days in the park with your child and all that.
2: The birds
4: and
2: singing.
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2: Yes.
4: It's endless.
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2: I want to ask a question. Have you failed, like, ever?
3: Plenty of times.
2: Sure. We all answer yes to that, right? But maybe you think that keeps God from using you, and it doesn't at all. I love what Charles Spurgeon said. He said, God uses people who fail because there aren't any other kind around.
3: Ugh. Thank goodness for that.
2: Yeah. Look, if you think that God has rejected you because of your failures, go back and read about King David's sin, the prophet Elijah's breakdown, Paul's awful history, Peter's denial of Christ. Look, it's not too late. You are worthy, and he's a good God.
4: Making well with my soul, don't let me face this loneliness alone. Making well.

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2: Rough night last night in our house. Our littlest, Maggie boy.
3: You're going to have to think of a different way to describe her. Not littlest.
2: I know.
3: Least old. Our least oldest.
2: I do need to think of a different way because she's about 2 inches taller than me now.
3: Yeah, that doesn't work anymore.
2: but she, you know, it's interesting. This time of year, if you have a teen, all the emotions are happening, right now. I don't know what to do with all of them. I think both of us last night, we were both going through all the emotions. You know, her going through just the stuff that a 13-year-old goes through. And then me just feeling the sense of her pulling away.
3: Yeah.
2: It was just like, oh,
3: it's natural, but boy, it doesn't feel good, does it?
2: It doesn't. And what you kind of got to a point where my husband and I, we had talked about some things and I had laid down some rules about some things and she didn't agree with them. And I was kind of like, well, that, you know, this is what it is. And there wasn't really too much more to say about that. At some point during the night, I was like, is something else wrong? It seems like there might be something else. And she didn't want to talk about it. And so that was very frustrating. And so we kind of went to bed in a little bit of a frustrating sort of way. I was laying down. I was just about to drift off to sleep. And I could hear her sniffling from her room. And so I crawled out of bed and I crawled upstairs to her room. And I just, I crawled over to her and I just laid down beside her. And just kind of cuddled up beside her and put my arm around her and gave her a squeeze. And then I just laid there with her for a while. And we didn't talk about anything.
3: Oh,
2: I didn't rehash the rules or rehash, you know, trying to get her to say anything. I just simply laid there with her for a bit.
3: That was such a good instinct. I think that at that age, you know, she's not going to say to you, Mommy, I just need to be held.
2: Oh.
3: But she probably feels inside like, Mommy, I just need to be held.
2: Yo.

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2: I gotta tell you, my brother is a huge Waffle House fan. He eats there every morning for breakfast.
3: Every morning?
2: Every morning. It's like, it's his Lucky. Social club. It's his social club. He goes, sometimes it might just be a cup of coffee.
3: Yeah.
2: But it's kind of his social area. He goes for breakfast. He once told me a story about Walt Emmer, the CEO, walking in one morning, and he's such a fan, he knew exactly who it was, and he's like, oh, Mr. Emmer, well, hello.
3: I'm just trying to think, is there any company that I know what the CEO looks like?
2: Well, it did help that they had a picture of him on the wall.
3: Oh, okay.
2: But my brother was such a fan, and I, well, what are you doing here? He's like, well, and he started putting on an apron, and he was getting behind there, and he was working the grill that day. And so they got into this whole conversation. He said, yeah, you know, I work periodically at my stores, and it's what I do. And I just thought that was pretty cool. Apparently, though, he had a reputation of just being a really great guy. There was a waitress at Waffle House. She was working an event they had outside the restaurant. It was for a bunch of business people, like big business people, CEOs of companies, Chick-fil-A, and all different types of companies were there. And while she was standing at the door, well, he walked in.
4: And when he came in, he had this big umbrella that said Waffle House. So I knew who he was immediately. I said, hi, good evening, Mr. House. He laughed at that, which I appreciated because I was nervous saying that joke. I said, I'm a big fan, and I also really like that umbrella. And he said, thank you. And he gave me a free waffle card. I took his umbrella for him. It was a big umbrella, like a big one of those big business umbrellas. So I obviously didn't want him to have to deal with that in there. So I took the umbrella for him, and then he went about his dinner. Then apparently dinner went well, and then everybody left. And then I realized after a few minutes, I was like, his umbrella! So I went and I grabbed his umbrella, and as I'm about to walk out to try and find him in the rain, he turns the corner and walks back in to get his umbrella. He was like, my umbrella, you remembered. And I was like, yes, I was about to go chase you down and give it to you. And he said, you know what? You keep that umbrella.
2: No.
4: This really, really, really nice Waffle House umbrella. And he said, you keep it. And he had just ran all the way back in the rain to come get it. And I still have it. He was a very, very nice man. He was a good guy.
2: No.
3: You know, the key to contentment is, I believe, is gratefulness. And something you can be grateful for this morning, if you're headed into work where you have a very, very nice boss, be grateful for that.
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2: I'm struggling, single mom, three kids in college, and I'm thinking about the expense of buying some food for my kids that they need at college. 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I get this revelation that this is a way of giving spiritual food to others. 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
2: 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You guys, I don't know how you do it. I don't know how you know what song to play, but it just somehow it worked today, and I just wanted to let you know.
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1: 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I haven't seen my couch since Tuesday. What day is it again? 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And yet, here I am, doing everything all the time. 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
1: Hey, this is Micah Tyler. I want to be perfect. I look around at the people next to me. I look on social media and over again, I see this perfect picture of someone's life. And I think to myself, God, when other people are brave, all I see is fear in my life. And then I remember that it's God's perfect love that casts out that fear. I feel like every time that I make a turn, it is heading down another broken road when I remember that God has a perfect plan for my life. See, at the end of the day, when we throw up our hands and we confess the places that we fall short, that's when God's perfect love shows up and loves us perfectly.

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0: Hey, Contagious Encouragement has a home here on Keep the Faith, and we're thrilled that you've come for a visit today. My name is Keith Stevens.
1: And I'm Donna Cruz. There has to be more to life than just clocking in, clocking out, paying bills, watching TV, and sleeping. So as you listen to this hour of Keep the Faith, the songs and stories will hopefully inspire you to break out of the routine and live life to the fullest.
2: You know, me growing up in a very strict, you know, home, you know, being a kid, I think one of the things younger, I allow fear in. And so fear would kind of set me back. But as I started getting to know who God was and who God wanted me to be, fear wasn't so much of an issue anymore. You know, when you take the limits off, you just start realizing there's a whole frontier. I mean, I was pretty rigid and didn't have much of a plan for my life.

team captain stood up. He says, "Kevin, my teammates don't know this, but I have leukemia and I have a tumor in the back of my head. Doctors told me to quit, because if I keep playing like this, I'm going to die. Coaches told me to quit. Every morning I wake up, I have a single prayer just for a sign of hope. And here you are, Kevin, from California, other side of the planet, and you showed me to never give up."

0: It made me think of what God would think when I'm running and just being who He created me to be. We were all created for freedom, an abundant type of living.
1: I had a dream so big and loud, I jumped so high, I touched the clouds.
0: So are you going to stand in the corner? Or are you going to run and let yourself enjoy that which God has created and prepared you for?
2: Our friend Ryan was pretty sure he'd fail, but he chased after his basketball dream anyway, and now he has a story to tell. It's next on Keep the Faith.

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1: Hi, I'm Donna Cruz. It's pretty counterintuitive to pursue something you're almost certain you'll fail at. But Ryan Leek has discovered how important that is if you want to get the most out of life. Today, Ryan is a speaker, coach, and author. But as he shares in his book, Chasing Failure, he was a basketball player in college and wanted to give it a shot.
2: I went to a Division III-ish college. I say ish because it was in the NCCAA, which stands for National Christian College Athletics Association. So amongst the Christians, I was pretty good in college and got All-American awards in that division. But no one from the NCCAA makes it into the NBA. And so trying out for the Phoenix Suns in a very, very unconventional way and being given really what even other NBA executives would call lightning in a bottle. Like, NBA teams just don't give guys like me workouts. But literally the Phoenix Suns said that I just caught them on the right day at the right time with a proposal that says, hey, you know, I think you should give me a shot. Let me go for it and let's just see what happens. And something happened in Phoenix that I don't believe could have happened where I live in Dallas, and that's the fear of failure was broken off of my life. And I realized on that practice court that chasing failure took me further than chasing success ever had. And it landed me in an NBA practice court, and I had never been able to do that before.

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6: Next on Keep the Faith, different and weird. Maybe you think of them as one in the same. But Andy Andrews says when it comes to living life to the fullest, it's time to think again.

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1: My boys went with me on a trip. When I travel, I carry books with me. And so on this trip, I got my children's book, The Kid Who Changed the World. I put six or seven of them in each of my boys' backpacks. And I said, here, you know, when we're in an airport or something and you see some kid, you can give them the book. We got home, we're all unpacking. I lifted one of those backpacks and it was still really heavy. And I went, you got these books still in here? And they had not given away a single book. And I said, you guys, you didn't give away a single book on the whole trip? Why not? And my oldest son said, Dad, that's just weird. And I kind of smiled and laughed to myself. And I said, okay, all right, I understand why you think that's weird. See, here's the deal. It's not weird. It's different. You know, to go up to a family and scream at them and then dance around in a circle and then throw a book at them, that would be weird. It feels weird to you because nobody else is doing it. And you need to understand the difference in weird and different. Obviously, you do not want to be weird, but trust me, if you do not do something different, you will not end up in a place that is different.

0: I'm Donna Cruz. At the heart of Christmas are stories of hope, of people coming together to help their fellow man. Keep the Faith Charities is proud to be the heartbeat of the Christmas Wish Drive, bringing hope and joy to thousands in need. Our friend Penny is already making wishes come true, just like this favorite story from years past.
1: Hey, we're looking for Mary Kathleen.
2: Speaking.
1: Hi, it's Penny from Keep the Faith.
2: Oh, it is not. Hello.
1: No, it's not. Actually, yeah, it is.
2: You're the last person in the world I expected to hear from. How are you?

0: okay.
1: Well, let's hear the positive. What's good about it?
0: What's good? I'm alive.
1: Amen. Oh, yeah. And I can feel that smile coming through. You survived lung cancer.
0: I did.
1: And you quit smoking.
0: Year and a half now.
1: That is awesome.
0: So
1: what challenges are you facing now?
0: All kinds of stuff, you know. Had to have the furnace fixed. I've had a flat tire this week.
1: Oh.
0: You know, just normal things. I've got to have the kitchen floor fixed eventually. I live in an old house. It's the house that my late husband grew up in.
1: Yeah, okay.
0: And it was built post-World War II, so it's just tongue and groove over the joist. And, you know, it's old, and they're getting rotten. Like,

0: She never does anything for herself, ever.
1: Well, maybe you'll split it with her.
0: Oh, you better believe it. She's awful good.
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12: 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And it changes not only our physical bodies, but our sense of well-being as well.

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1: I'm Keith Stevens. No pain, no gain. It's pretty common to think that getting the most out of life has to be a really difficult process. But Mandy Ariotto says not so fast. She's the president and CEO of MOPS International and the author of a book called Have More Fun.
2: A friend of mine hated going to the gym. She'd been trying to lose 15 pounds for as long as I can remember. And every time she went to the gym, she'd see these 18-year-old butts on the treadmill next to her, and it made her feel desperate and anxious, right? So a couple months ago, she decides she's going to get rid of her gym membership, and she's going to take tango lessons because she has been wanting to do that for about 10 years, but it always felt frivolous, and she never thought she should spend the money on it. So she gets rid of her gym membership. She uses that money to take tango lessons. And suddenly she calls me a few weeks ago and she's like, I just want you to know, like, I've lost 5 pounds. I haven't even been trying and I'm having the time of my life. Sometimes it's shifting our perspective from the things that we think we're supposed to be doing and starting to regain our sense of joy and just doing it because we love it. And it changes not only our physical bodies, but our sense of well-being as well.

0: This is Keep the Faith, the home of contagious encouragement.
1: I really want to try a new hobby. I want to try cooking something new. I want to have a conversation I've never had before. And there's real joy in being new at something if you will let yourself. Today.

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Yeah. So now I'm like, he still says the same stuff. And to me, it's crazy stuff, but you know

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Why not me? I failed before music. I've done all this. I'm going for it.

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And I'm being like super intentional and saying, what is it that's going to outlast me? What are the things that really matter?

0: But that's just totally God saying, Niecy, I'm not done with you. I'm not done with you. I have even more exciting things coming up for you in the second phase of your life. So, you know, buckle your seatbelt and get ready.
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6: 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Abraham Lincoln once said, "It's not the years in your life that count, it's the life in your years."

0: 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There can never be more
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2: When I was 19, I started losing all the hair on my body through a disease called alopecia. By the age of 22, I'd lost all my hair. It was a very, very difficult time for a young girl. But I clung to the Lord, and He made me a promise that He would use it to reach other women. So 10 years after that, I found out about a special wig that is sold in New Zealand by a little company. And I started wearing that. It made a huge difference in my life. And I kept sharing with women, encouraging them. Well, 2 years ago, this little company in New Zealand called me and asked me if I would represent them. And reach out to women and men and children who have alopecia or hair loss. So since then, people invite me into their homes, and I'm able to share my faith.
1: Only God could take something like hair loss and turn it into something beautiful. Wow.
2: I mean, and His promise is to use everything for good. You

0: this man, and I got to witness with him. He was a proclaimed Muslim. By the end of it, I asked him, I said, are you okay? You seem like you're in your emotions. And he said, I feel something. And I got to watch the Holy Spirit work in the seed planet that day. And I just pray he gets saved, and I pray he's listening to the same radio station I'm listening to.
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12: 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I think that's why we keep listening to it. I meet up with so many people that are in a lot of pain. I work in a hospital. Sometimes it's very trying, and I just need that uplifting mood to go into the hospital and face what I need to face for the day.
13: 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I'm having a very frustrating day financially and physically wise. And the music is just hitting the spot. Thank you so much for being obedient and following the leading of God. I thank you so much for the ministry that you do, and it is a ministry.
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10: Hi, my name's Kurt, and I've been thinking during this pledge drive, we have electricity in our home, and we pay for electricity to make sure that we have what we need in order to take care of our 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
4: 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And the song that came on, it just touched me. And it made me know that Jesus is right with me wherever I am, wherever I go.
5: 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I did almost 10 years in prison. And I know the effects of what you listen to, how it affects your daily perception on life. The effects are phenomenal. I can speak from experience. My kids are 3 and 4. It touched my whole family's life.
6: In a deep depression for the last 4 years. I had a knife to my wrist because I was so just down and I had no hope. And your station, a song came over and it said, "Isn't it amazing what a prayer can do?" And I put the knife down and I got down on my knees and I just started praying to the Lord to help me. And I was blessed by your music and what you do. And I just want to thank you so much for your ministry. It keeps me going.
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12: 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And at the end of our breakfast, she came over to our table and gave my wife and I both a hug and laid a $100 bill on our table and said, it's just such a blessing to see you two out. 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And if you can't, then pay it forward. So couldn't think of a better way to pay that forward than to make a donation. 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

0: $1,975. Together we can do this. That's a handful of people given a $500 single gift, or maybe one person who can do all 1975 at once. 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Or if you can just make your contribution of $25 a month, that would make a huge step in the right direction. Open phone lines right now. Oh, look at this. Rebecca, also brand new to the
1: Let's go!
0: Rebecca is
1: in
0: $400. So that takes us down to about $1,575 to go in the next 4 minutes. Can make it happen.
1: 4 minutes. Rebecca said, we said, let's go. And Rebecca said, let's go for the finish line. She dropped $400. So let's go. Right now, we need you. 833-370-7827. That's 833-370-STAR. We are doing this because God is working through this ministry. You feel it. You know it. 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So now I want you to come join us right now. Once again, give to starradio.com. 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And the number, 833-370-7827.
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I was blessed enough to be able to be in an experience that was really emotionally demanding on me. When I was young, my father was murdered. I got to go through the victim's dialogue service and actually get to meet this person. And it's something that was laid on my heart for a really long time by God. And I did a lot of prayer and a lot of in my prayer closet and listening to you guys and worshiping.

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0: Yeah, I went through a couple years of heavy addiction. And when you're in an addiction, you know, you have a sense of hopelessness, that there is no hope. And, you know, sometimes you do feel alone. And that's where the station comes in, is that you have another source of communication with God. You know, there's a song by Torrin Wells that's called Known. And that song just really, especially over the last 6 months to a year, just really kept me, you know, dialed in with Jesus and knowing that his pursuit of me is just nonstop.
1: I'm fully known and loved by you.
0: I'm very happy to say and very thankful to say that I've received victory in that. The recovery of my addiction and this station is such a part of that. You know, and when I heard another listener sharing their testimony the other day and was going through something similar to me, you know, that's when it just finally clicked in that I need to get behind this ministry and support it. You know, it gave me a chance to pray for them. And at that point, it's not just me being ministered to, it's me ministering to them as well, right? And that's what God wants. He wants us all to be together.
2: Amen. That is the beauty of this radio ministry, the fact that it ministers to you, to others in different places, different times of day. I'm typically on the radio at this time of day, but maybe you're a morning person and you just happen to be listening. This is out of character. Well, we're happy you're here. There's a reason you're here. 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You can get caught up in social media and watching the news feed and getting caught in and all the things that really drag you down. And Star is a space of light, you know, pointing you to Jesus when you need it, 24 hours a day, 7 days a week. 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Maybe you listen while you're exercising or going for a walk or at the gym or whatever. 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
3: 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Okay. 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Whatever's on your heart, you are making a difference. We're down to some few minutes left. $1,250 is the goal. 833-370-7827.
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10: Well, I walked away from Jesus a lot. I found you guys one night, and I had never heard of you guys. And the song that came on, it just touched me, and it made me know that Jesus is right with me wherever I am, wherever I go.
11: I know it's touched my life. I did almost 10 years in prison, and I know the effects of what you listen to, how it affects your daily perception on life. The effects are phenomenal. I can speak from experience. My kids are 3 and 4. It's touched my whole family's life.
12: In a deep depression for the last 4 years. I had a knife to my wrist because I was so just down and I had no hope. And your station, a song came over and it said, "Isn't it amazing what a prayer can do?" And I put the knife down and I got

0: That's Toby Mac. Thank you so much for making us part of your Tuesday. We are Uplifting Star, and this is our September fundraiser. I'm here with Art. My name is Chad, and we want to thank you if you got involved, like Anne. Anne gave $200 a little while ago. We heard from Carol, $20 a month.
1: Thank you.
0: But looking at the clock here with 3 minutes left in the hour, we are still trying to raise a total of $1,000.
1: $1,000. So if you are still driving or you got a minute, I'm going to tell you, the call is going to take less than 3 minutes. We're inviting you to call right now. Here's the number, 833-370-7827. 833-370-7827. The call is less than 3 minutes, and your $1,000, whatever gift you can have, $10. Even if we met a people at $10. We had a kid call in earlier saying, you know what? Can I give my allowance? We're like, yes.
0: Sure.
1: Whatever is on your heart. It's like the widow's mite. Whatever is on your heart. $100, $200, whatever you can give, whatever you feel called to give. The goal is $1,000. We have minutes left to go.
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0: You are needed. You are needed. You are needed. We are Uplifting Star. Of course, my name is Chad. Been hanging out with you all afternoon here into the night. And just reminding you that this is our fundraiser. We are a listener-supported radio ministry. And with that said, many more gifts are needed to make sure that Star is fully funded. So I'll give you the phone number and the website in just a moment. But before we go any further, I want to just stop for a moment and pray. That's what we do from time to time here on Star. I know we all do it on our own and at church and throughout our days. But I think we should pray for this fundraiser. So if you're in a place where you can pray with us, please join in. Jesus, thank you for leading everyone to be generous during this fundraiser. Please continue to inspire each of us to give with joyful hearts, knowing that all of the contributions that come into Star during this fundraiser can really make a meaningful difference in the lives of ourselves and others. And please bless those who are giving and those who will benefit. And let this event continue to be a testimony to your grace. We are so thankful for all the amazing gifts this week. And if you can, at this time, please remind everyone that many more gifts are still needed to help reach the goal. In Jesus' name, we pray. Amen. Thank you so much for joining us in a quick word of prayer there. And as I mentioned, inside of the prayer, there have been some generous gifts already in this fundraiser, but many more are needed. 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

last summer, I lost four people close to me. I lost my one grandfather, my dad's father, in July, and then a week later, I lost my neighbor, and then a week after that, in August, I lost my best friend from addiction. And then a few weeks later, my good friend got murdered, unfortunately. And, you know, listening to Stars helped me every day. He has encouraged me to just keep going, even when things do get tough.

Thank you so much for spending a little time with us here at Uplifting Star. My name is Chad during our fundraiser here. Listen to this. This is why you are needed right now and your gifts are essential. I have a note here from Connie that says, I was driving from my home to take my life. And the person on the air on Star prayed on the air. And the next song was God speaking to me that someone cared. I've been through a lot, but I will always be grateful to Star for giving me a second chance to hear God loves me and will walk with me through anything. Wow. God bless you, Connie. Thank you so much. 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

0: and listening to you guys, it started to help. My husband and I, we actually have a nice house, and I got a new job at a company where I work with people who are amazing. And without your radio station, I don't think my life would be as positive. And I've had people ask, how are you so happy in the morning? And I'm like, I start my morning every morning listening to your radio station. It reverberates in my family, and it reverberates at work, that everyone around me is happy.
1: You know, you've heard the expression before, no man is an island. And it really is so true. None of us are living in this world in a silo. We affect other people, whether it's our kids, our spouses, our coworkers, our teachers. You know, we all have an impact on the people around us. The energy that's within us is being spread to the people outside of us. And that's a big responsibility. That's a lot. And we as believers are called to live in such a way that what we're putting out in the world is good, that it is hopeful, that it is to have a spirit of encouragement and love and kindness. And it really is great to be able to come here every day and get filled up with those things. So then we have those things to pour into the people around us. And so because people have in the past been very generous in giving to create this space and keep it on the air, we ask you to now kind of pick up the baton and be part of the family that keeps Star Radio going strong so that we can continue to be this place that God is using to fill people up throughout our world.
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